88.1 WHOV, where jazz lives. Havana, Cuba, thank you for listening. Also, the Bahamas, Nassau, Freeport, appreciate you. Green Bay, Wisconsin, St. Louis, Missouri, thank you for tuning in too. Tonight's word of wisdom is don't be so mean. When things don't go your way, do you throw a fit? When a date is set, do you agree to one thing, then apply pressure before the deadline? Look back over your dealings in the past. If things turned out as planned, most likely they will again. If you've been dealing with the same person for a long period of time, you know they'll come through, so stop pushing the envelope. Wait. Life is uncertain and things sometimes come up that delay the end result. You know this. So why do you start bugging that person early? Wait, be patient. Don't be so mean. When you want to know what's going on in a touchy situation, do you fly off the handle before you hear the completed explanation? Stop being so quick to anger. It's a turnoff, and it causes good people to avoid dealing with you because you're so quick-tempered. How many times have you gone off and said something you regretted later because you didn't wait for the full explanation? Calm your behind down. Wait. Listen to the full answer before you make an improper judgment or statement and snap back in a nasty way. Don't be so mean. Closing thought later in the hour. I'm Jay Lang, his jazz men and champagne lounge around the world on Smooth 88.1 WHOV. 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

0: 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Closing thoughts on being so mean. Stop blaming your temper on stress. Stop blaming it on the scars of your past. Stop using it to control someone because you're so insecure. It's time for you to move past all of that and start living a peaceful life. If you stay mean and nasty, soon you will be lonely. Nobody wants to be around a Grinch. Stop hassling, barking, and verbally abusing other people around you when things don't go your way. The world does not revolve around you. I'll say for the people in the back, the world does not revolve around you. Life is too short. You can't control your temper. Then get some help. Don't be so mean.
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That's Norman Connors and Handle Me Gently. Norfolk Waterfront Jazz Fest, August 21st, 22nd. The last big festival of the summer. You need to be there. A host of stars. I'll be your host and MC for both days, Friday and Saturday, along with my friends Jonathan Butler, Jill Albright, Paul Taylor, Regina Bell, Spyro Gyra, Mindy Abair, Reagan Whiteside, Kim Scott. So if you don't have your tickets, get them, okay? Tonight's word of wisdom is, well, I gave you that already. Don't be so mean. Romantic recipes to spice up your love life. Something that can really mess up your love life is stress. Stress can mess it up. Modern day living brings a lot of stress with it. And that can filter into your bedroom. If you can't get in the mood because you're worried about work, you're worried about money, your child's battles at school, or the things that you have to do the next day, you need to work on reducing your stress levels. Romance is a great stress reliever, especially the physical part of it. Perhaps just what you need to get rid of all those pent-up emotions. So if you're feeling stressed, it's not good for your health or your relationship. Find ways to relieve the stress. Go to the gym, have a massage, listen to some relaxing music, watch a comedy show. The most important thing here is to address the problem before it spirals out of control and stay in a feel-good health range. All you need is a few doses of feel better immediately. Do something to calm yourself down and learn when to disconnect. You can disconnect from 7 to midnight. I'm giving you the soundtrack. It's Lights Out Hampton Roads. Now you have the recipes. So enjoy the meal.

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0: 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That's Hampton Roads on Estee. And morning. Last romantic tips. I'm going to give you some tips this time. You know, instead of advice on how to calm yourself down and the other things, the other circumstances and life issues that get in the way of romance. Be exotic. Flowers still work. Before you have a big date, call your sweetheart on the phone. Just to say that you're looking forward to your time together. Don't be tacky with it. Tacky is just sending a text. That can be your second choice. But make the phone call. Say it in your voice. Let's bring back communication. Become so electronic. Everything is a text, an instant message, a post. Talk to him. Talk to her. If you're married, propose all over again. Repeat the proposal down to the smallest of details. Try to recreate that moment. Ladies, call him from the phone when you're traveling at the airport, when you get to your hotel, just to let him know that you miss him. I just got here, but I miss you already. I miss you too, dear. It's going to be kind of lonely in this bed without you tonight. Might sound corny, but I'm telling you, if you haven't done it before, don't knock the process, baby. Don't knock it. I'll be back with more Lights Out in a moment. I'm Jay Lang on Smooth 88.1 WHOV.
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4: 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I wanted to talk to you today about one simple piece of advice. Go see your doctor. Stop messing around before you actually get ill. One of the things that breaks my heart that I'm seeing on a regular basis is people waiting until the last minute. They live their life. They don't go to the doctor. And I understand it can be unnerving going to see a medical professional. You're scared what they might say. But I think you should take into account what they might say if you wait too long. Don't ignore if there's a family history of hypertension. Don't ignore it if there's a diabetic history in the family. You gotta make sure you're getting yourself evaluated. I'm tired of seeing our people die early because they just trifling. They don't wanna go in. They got every excuse in the world and it just is not gonna help you. When you on the receiving end of seeing people come in when blood pressure is through the roof, or their diabetes is way out of control, or they already have cancer, or you see them with a heart attack, or chronic kidney disease, and you know if they had just come in earlier, you could have helped them. I can't tell you how much that troubles my heart. So I am imploring everyone, go see your doctor. Stop messing around before something that you can't reverse happens. Stay blessed. Know God loves you, and so do I.
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You know, faith can move mountains. Your doubts can create mountains. What you're worrying about is probably not as big as you're worrying is making it. And I'm testifying to myself here on that one. There's something that's in front of me, and I don't know about you. Sometimes you look at new tasks, things that you don't usually do. Maybe it's a major project. And if you think about it as being so big, it can intimidate you, make you uncomfortable, and you find yourself putting it off in ways when you should not. And time does not wait on you. That opportunity is good for you now. Take advantage of it. Get out of your feelings and get done. Get it done. Seriously. 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Why did I waste that time waiting to get it done? Just get it done.

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0: 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It's Lighttown Hampton Roads. I'm Jay Lang, and with the heading towards the end, at the end of the 10 o'clock hour. Listen, I got something to tell you. Somebody needs to hear this right now because you're feeling tested. You're feeling challenged. Life will test you. As long as you live, there will be tests and moments when life will test you. No doubt about that. But one day it'll click. You're not just surviving this. You're a fighter. You're stronger than whatever comes your way. You have fought battles before and won. This is no different. It's just a different battle. And we're here for you. You can do this. You've done it before and you'll do it again. It's just a different battle.
1: Stores.
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1: 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Kids playing in the streets instead of on TV. 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
1: 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Penny Candy Stores. And Spiked Punch at Saturday Night Rent Parties. 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
1: 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Jonathan Butler, Gerald Albright, Mindy Abear, Spyro Gyra, Kim Scott, Reagan Whiteside, and the list goes on. Go to festivince.org to get your tickets and find out more. Closing thought for the night. One of the most underrated skills you can learn is the ability to ignore your mood and stick to the plan. Your mood can keep you from sticking to the plan. Ignore your mood. Something else I found out too. Right when something big is about to happen for you, when you're about to turn the corner, when something you've been working on is about to happen, something unexpected will step in to take your mind away from it, change your mood, and just mess everything up. Just mess you up mentally right before your breakthrough. So my word is, the devil will always try to break you before your breakthrough. Just think about it. Right before something great's going to happen, look what happened right before that. And you're like, why now? It's something about the universe knowing that good things going to happen, and negative forces don't want to see that happen. Don't want to see you get there. So smile and go like, okay, I'm close. Something's going on right now. This thing is trying to hit me right now because I'm close. Keep on pushing. I'm there with you. You and I, we can do it.

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0: 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Remember back in the day when there were record stores?
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0: 10-cent payphones. 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Back in the day when Saturday night meant dressing up in your finest threads. Splashing on some Aquavelva or Hoyt's cologne to go to the club with your baby. 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
4: 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Faith is what pleases God. Faith is what causes God to work in our lives. But when we worry, we are literally tying the hands of Almighty God.
0: Do you have the mindset to be blessed? 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

I was 17 years old. I told my mom, I said, Mama, I had a dream that I fell in love with another man. Mama

0: Smooth 88.1 WHOV. It is the essence of HU. It is the Gospel Express with TKO. Good morning, rise and shine. Plant your feet on the floor. Help me welcome into the studio none other than my co-host, my boy, my dog, Terrence J.
1: I appreciate you letting me finish eating that food, Kimberly J, while you gave me the long intro.
0: Listen,
1: when you locked in, things like that happen. Okay, because, I thank you.
0: You know what? Is it good?
1: Let me just say that. I thank you.
0: Look, is it good?
1: It was good. It was. All right. It was good. Past 10.
0: I wouldn't know because, man, I didn't get any. So, but okay, you guys, you know, we got a great show. You see how I slid that? Got that little thing in there?
1: I really did. Yeah, well, I mean, listen, you're on a diet and they don't have rabbit food this morning.
0: You know what? Right now, I would take some. If you put, you know what? Anyway, I will not digress. We are going to get prayed up. We're going to go ahead and jump into the show. I'm excited. It's closing out the week. I cannot believe we are closing out the first week of August. Wow.
1: The time is going by.
0: Can you believe that?
1: I cannot. Listen, we're almost at the end of this thing.
0: We are, but we're not there yet. So here we go. Heavenly Father, thank you for today, Lord. We just come before you grateful with hearts of gratitude. Lord, whatever you have prepared for us today, keep us built up and strong and aligned with you so that we can make you pleased, Lord, so that we can be pleasing to you and to the work that you need us to do. Make us the stewards you've called us to be. Whatever the question is that we have on our minds, whatever the concerns that we have on our minds, Lord, we are now giving them over to you. They don't belong to us. They belong to you.

0: Smooth 88.1 WHOV. It is the essence of HU. It is the Gospel Express with TKO. And of course, it's time for Terrence J to tell you exactly what's going on and around town.
1: All right, Kimberly J, we have the Norfolk Waterfront Jazz Festival coming up again. And this year, headliners are Gerald Albright. And also, we have Jonathan Butler. So you don't want to miss out on a great two-night event. That is, we'll be coming up here in August, August 21st and 22nd. That's a Friday and Saturday. So you want to make sure you get your tickets so you do not miss out on this. Because I'm going to tell you, last year it sold out. And you don't want to miss out your tickets. You don't want to be hearing from the outside how good the concert was.
0: You don't want to be standing on the outside. Looking on the inside.
1: No, man, you want to be on the inside and mingling with everybody and having that camaraderie where everybody is having a good time and listening to the music. So make sure you get your tickets. Don't be the people left out this year like it was last year.
0: Right,
1: so,
0: standing on the other side of the gate, Terrence.
1: Yeah.
0: Remember that?
1: Yeah. Yes. Oh, yeah, it was a lot of people out there. They wanted to get in, but they can't. So, you know, like the song said, how you going to hate and you can't even get in? So make sure you are inside the building, inside the park, actually. Norfolk Waterfront Jazz Festival, Friday 21st and 22nd. Jonathan Butler and Gerald Albright. So, Kimberly J and I will be out there with WHOV, the Gospel Express, will be in the building. So, you guys will be able to see us come out and meet. If nothing else, come out and see myself and Kimberly J.
0: We'll
1: be out there hanging out.
0: Absolutely. We look forward to it. Don't go anywhere. Keep it locked right here. 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It is the essence of HU. It is the Gospel Express with TKO.
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Nobody gets an easy ride. 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

0: Smooth 88.1 WHOV. It is the essence of HU. It is the Gospel Express with TKO. And it is my favorite segment, time for Conversations with Terrence J. Terrence J, I'm going to throw something your way.
1: What is it?
0: All right. Do you have an expectation? Strong now. You ready for this? Do you have an expectation that if you have worked three shifts, and you have worked, because you, whatever, I'm just throwing it out there as a man, right?
1: Okay.
0: Men generally do the extra. Not always women, so don't come for me. But let's just say you've worked three shifts, or you've worked all day and you're just dog tired. And there are roles in your home. So do you expect when you come home that one of those roles is, I can relax and have a hot meal because my wife has prepared our meal for us? Or are you of the mindset of, we're going to go out to eat, I don't want my wife to have to do anything? Which man are you? What is your expectation?
1: Oh, wow. I don't want her to do... Wow. I don't know if I'm ever in the mindset of, I don't want her to do anything. That's because that's not playing a role in... I mean, I understand pampering and taking care, but... you know what? The funny thing you said, Kimberly J, is you said, am I the person with the expectations? And I generally have none. I believe expectations are the fastest way to disappointment. And if I want food, I'm going to say, hey, can you cook this? I am not going to be one to say, oh, I worked this amount of time. I expect for her to have done this. First of all, I don't know what she had to do in her day.
0: Come on with it.
1: I've been at work all day and I hadn't kept tabs on her. And I don't know what thing has went crazy from she works. So I don't know what went crazy with her job. Then, if, you know, with our child, I don't know if, you know, if our daughter has given her a last minute task to have to run around to three or four stores. And then, you know, I don't know. And so if I say, hey, I would love if you cook this because I'm working these extra two shifts and I just want to come home to this, then she has the opportunity to say, babe, I would, but my God, we have to do this. We have to do that. I have to take the daughter here. And I can say, okay, cool. So I'm not going to sit around and have expectations of her to do a certain thing just because I've done a certain thing, because I think that starts to bring in resentment inside of a relationship.
0: Okay. All right. Thank you, Terrence J. We are going to get my spin on it, of course, when we come back for part two. And then I know you're going to do our closeout on it as well. So you guys stick around for more conversations. What do you guys feel? What do you think? Make sure you go check us out on social media. Answer the question. We'll be back.

the sky. Hear the ocean roll with blackness.

0: Smooth 88.1 WHOV. It is the essence of HU. It is the Gospel Express with TKO. And of course, it is time for birthday shout outs. Terrence J., who do you have?
1: All right. I have my cousin, Zodrick Jackson. Happy birthday to you. Sakara Williams. Happy birthday. Sonia Janlu. Michael Carter. We have Yvette Cochlear. Happy birthday to you, if I got that right. Sorry Cochlear. If I didn't. Cochlear. There you go. Cole Carr. That's what it is. We both of us are wrong.
0: Okay.
1: Rose Fernandez. Lucretia Chandler. Happy birthday to you. Frederick Alexander. Leslie Mack. Also, LaVita Johnson. Happy birthday.
0: That's your friend. You should have known. But anyway, okay. Happy birthday to my girl, Stacey Stafford in the DMV. Also to my girl, Carol Lawson. I'm loving the gray hair on you, Carol. Keep doing your thing, sis. James Walton is celebrating today, as well as Daniel Jules, Stan Jones, John Moore, Edward Troy Washington, brother of Alpha Phi Alpha that went to Hampton University. My girl, my old roommate, my girl who had twins 2 weeks apart from me having twins, who just retired from Verizon Wireless as the first executive black female vice president, Monica Hammond. And she was Monica Miles growing up in Virginia Beach, but she's Monica Miles Hammond. Happy birthday, Moni Love. Also to my boy Larry Wilson, Marion Edwards, Mia Renee, and Courtney Wilds. Happy birthday, everybody. All right. Terrence J., do you have anything you want to send to the people? Anything you want to do on their behalf? Bless them.
1: You know
0: them.
1: What? I tell you what, I would send out a check, but I don't know your address and the way my bank account is set up.
0: Okay, thank you, Kevin Hart. the way it's set up and the way that the check might just come back. All right,
1: yeah,
0: you guys,
1: exactly.
0: Keep it locked right here. 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It is the essence of HU. It is the Gospel Express.
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0: Life can change in an instant. A car accident, an injury, a single moment that leaves you hurting and uncertain about tomorrow. But here's something to hold on to. You don't have to walk this road alone.
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12: 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I'm Dr. Keith Newbie, Market Director for Community Health Improvement and Engagement with Boston, of course, Mercy Health and practicing cardiologist. So I want to talk to you today about the benefits of exercise, and that's protecting your health. Regular physical activity not only increases your day-to-day vitality, but also helps prevent the kinds of illnesses that drain your energy over time. Strong evidence from thousands of studies shows that regular exercise delivers a wide range of benefits, to include reducing your risk of heart disease, such as stroke, high blood pressure, high cholesterol, lowering blood sugar levels, and reducing your risk of type 2 diabetes, reducing the risk of certain cancers, including breast and colon cancers, easing mild to moderate depression, reducing your risk for osteoporosis, helping to ease low back pain, and that's kind of odd because you would think not, but it really does, relieving arthritis pain, and expanding a limited range of motion, helping maintain muscle mass and prevent falls. There are others, but I'm going to stop there. So the bottom line is move more, feel more energetic. So stop tripping, get out there, do what you're supposed to do, get your lazy tail out, and make sure you do things that are necessary for your short and long-term health. Peace.
0: You've been listening to the Newbie Medical Minute. To find out more about this and other health concerns and what you could do to optimize your health, go to newbiemedicalminute.com.

Well, you gotta praise him, cause he's gonna do it. Some water. Then I want somebody to say, if you praise him, it'll make room for you. Let me see you do it then. Y'all too quiet in here after coming out of a pandemic and you ain't got nothing to still say. I will bless the Lord at all times. And it's praise. Tell them what your praise gonna do. It's gonna continually. After I come out, I'm still gonna be praising him. Even while I'm in it, I'm gonna be praising him. Because the more you praise him, the more he'll bless. The more you praise him, the more he'll come. Come on, clap your hands and praise him.

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3: Hi, I'm Dr. Gerard Bruff, pastor at Cornerstone Worship Center in Hampton, Virginia, and welcome to Think on These Things. Isaiah 41:13 says this, I am the Lord your God, who upholds your right hand, who says to you, do not fear, I will help you. You know, one of the great themes in Christianity is triumphant hope. Not just hope as in distant, vague hope or a dream that may come to pass, but triumphant hope, a hope that is in Christ Jesus, a hope that says that no matter what circumstance or situation we find ourselves in, He's there for us. He's already provided a way of escape out of every situation that we have to bear up under as believers. You know, I oftentimes think what it is that people think about when they are in some dire strait or position. For instance, those who have been trapped under the rubble of an earthquake or under the snow piles of an avalanche. I'm sure that there, in those conditions, there was great hope exerted. And I know as Christians as well, there's times when life feels that we are trapped. But believe and trust and know that God will uphold your right hand, which is your strength. And you will survive, you will overcome, and you will find victory. May the Lord bless you, and may the Lord keep you. Remember, think on these things.
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3: Thank you, God, for giving us our identity in you. We can know who we are because we know whose we are. We don't have to work for your approval. 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

0: Smooth 88.1 WHOV. It is the essence of HU, and this is the Gospel Express with TKO. Terrence J. and Kimberly J. on air this morning, getting you ready for the Word of the Day, which is my favorite segment because we need it, and we need it more abundantly.
1: Yeah, hallelujah.
0: So, Kimberly J., what's the word this morning?
1: All right, here's your Word of the Day. Look up. Life is going to get a little easier than it has been. Terrence J. really looked up. Set your heart to be kind to others, Terrence, and treat them like you want to be treated. Whatsoever seeds you sow will yield your own harvest. That's Galatians 6:10. Therefore, as we have opportunity, let us do good to all, especially to those who are of the household of faith. So you definitely want to treat His kingdom kids, right? But you got to give grace and mercy to those who may not be there just yet. Somebody might rub you the wrong way, but you want to treat them. That's where that saying, do unto others as you would have them do unto you, and the golden rule and all blah, blah, blah, is scripture. That's where it all came from, is scripture. Mm-hmm. And Terrence, I know already in your mind, you already have a different thought process because you've expressed it.
0: I didn't say anything, Kimberly J.
1: But I know I still see the look on your face. Like, I'm holding it in. But that's what the Lord's word says, Terrence.
0: The Lord said we got to treat the people in the church better than the people outside the church. That's a little discriminatory.
1: No, actually, you want to pray for the kingdom. You know, they get favor. You know, they say favor ain't fair, but it's just, you want to pray for the people who are actively out there working in the Lord's kingdom, but you also want to pray for those who need to find the kingdom.
0: Equally. Right?
1: I'm going to refer you to Corinthians, and we'll talk about that, because he does address that.
0: Okay.
1: It's in the word.
0: Listen.
1: He didn't say don't pray for the other people, but he definitely says you lift your brothers and sisters up in the kingdom.
0: Yeah.
1: The whole equality thing. Well, you want to go just as hard for someone who doesn't know.
0: Listen, that's what I'm saying. All I'm saying is I'm going to pray for the people that
1: I probably will pray harder for somebody who needs to find him, but I'm definitely going to lift up.
0: Absolutely. Now, listen, I'm not denying that fact, but I thought I heard you was like, you know, you want to do that better.
1: Yeah, I don't know. The equality thing, you know what? The Lord is still working on me. Let me not make this about anybody other than me, okay?
0: I'm just saying, Kimberly J. I thought you said we prayed for people
1: like,
0: harder than the other people, and
1: I can say is there's some folks I'm like, Lord, I'm trying to find the right words to even be able to pray for this person. Help me. Okay, anyway, so we'll be right back. He's still working on me. He loves me.
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right now, a close friend and brother. 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

0: 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It is the essence of HU. It is the Gospel Express with TKO. 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
1: Terrence. Well, Kimberly J, I'm not going to monopolize this time because I took all your time last time. And as you were asking me about expectations, if I were to go out and work a bunch of hours, what do I expect from my wife? Do I expect a hot meal? So as far as expectations go, what do you think? Are there expectations that you have for yourself or that you think that your husband should have for you?
0: So the blessing for me is in this marriage, he does not place expectations. And I'm going to look at different phases of our lives. Like when the kids were younger coming home, we tried to focus more on having meals together and at the house. But if I didn't cook or if I was tired, if I was like, tonight, I'm just not cooking. I can't do it. He'd say, okay, what do y'all want to eat? Let's order out. So I'm blessed to have someone that thinks like that. Mm-hmm. On the other hand, I am still old school. I still would prefer to prepare. I want him to feel like a king in his castle. So that part of me is old school. The blessing is I have my mother in my house now. So if I don't feel like preparing the meal to make him feel like the king of the castle, he still gets his meals, but his mother-in-law definitely steps in there. He needs to have a hot meal. I work today too, mother. I just want to, yeah, but he needs to have a hot meal. I would like to have one of those too, but since you're cooking, I'm not going to argue the point. Cook it up. So, and she cooks food. She doesn't just fix food. Right. And we talked about that before. So, I do believe that is my love language, though, is that I do like to say, I even want to fix his plate. I had to work through the fact that he would not let me fix his plate. I have a thing about that. I want to fix your plate, and I want to put it in front of you. And he's like, I can do it myself. And I think that comes from watching his mother do it so much and have to have a meal prepared every evening for his dad, that he's very sensitive to that. And that's why he pulls back from it, and that's why I push towards it, is because I watched my mother do it for my father.
1: Okay, that makes sense.
0: I think the couple has to agree on what's important to them and how, based on dietary needs and things like that. I don't personally trust restaurants anymore, and I don't trust, there's a lot of things that I lack trust in regarding food. So I want mine done where I can see what's being done, what's being put in it. I've even gone to making my own bread. They're just doing things a little bit differently, so I know what we're getting.
1: Yeah, well, you know what? You got to try to do the best you can. Still have no idea what coming that flour. But you know what?
0: We're going to do the best we can. We got to start with something.
1: I'm sorry, Kimberly. I had to sprinkle.
0: But you know, it's funny because I said the same thing. I was like, you know what? We got to still use it, but I don't know what they did grind up, but we're going to trust in the Lord and bless it.
1: Exactly.
0: All right, you guys. We'll be right back.

0: Somebody say yes it is. Somebody say, what season is it?
1: Donna,
0: it's my season to be healed.
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11: Smooth 88.1 WHOV. It is the Essence of HU. It is the Gospel Express with TKO. All right, Terrence J. Anything else you want to weigh in on? Like, I don't know, expectations, marriage.
12: Well, I will say this.
11: Dating.
12: I'm going to stick to what we were talking about. And it is when you talk about expectations. Mm-hmm. And only expectations you should have are the ones that you explicitly express. If you don't explicitly express an expectation, then you can't have one of the person, because now you're asking for somebody to read your mind, to be able to read what's in your heart. And guess what? They're probably going to be wrong more times than not, because half the time we don't even know what's in our own heart and our own head and things like that. So we're never 100% correct with ourselves, because like, you know, I really didn't like that. Why did I do that? So how do you expect somebody to be able to do that for you? I understand when you're with somebody for a long time, there are cues that you pick up. But if you want something, explicitly express it, get it out of your head that, oh, I just want somebody to magically come in and figure it all out and give it to me, because what that is poor communication. Learn how to communicate better and you will have a better relationship.
11: All right. Well, I agree. I will say for once, I do agree. And you can't expect somebody to read your mind. I do place the person who wants the expectation, who wants something from someone else, to communicate that. I do hold the other person responsible that once it's communicated.
12: There you go.
11: Right? Then what are you going to do with the information that you've received? Because you need to respond. Now, whether it's I'm agreement with or not in agreement with, or I can meet your expectation, whatever that is that it looks like, there still has to be a conversation, because an expectation that I put it on the table is out there. There's nothing worse than someone telling you, this is what I need from you, or this is what I feel, or this is what I expect. And then there's radio silence. I think that's so unhelpful.
12: And you took the words right out of my mouth, Kimberly J, because I was going to say, I can only hold you accountable when I put it out there. And because your response now determines how I now receive whatever it is you are not doing, because I put it out there and now the ball is in your court. And we also have to understand this. We have to give people grace, because people sometimes do not have the capacity to do everything that you want.
11: That is true.
12: And we have to understand that when you give grace, that means sometimes you look at somebody and say, that person really don't have the capacity. They tried, but they don't have the capacity to do such.
11: I'll agree with you on that. I'm getting scared. All right, you guys. Woo! That has been it for this morning, but don't go anywhere. You know we have more praise on the way, and of course, smooth jazz to follow. So stay right here with us, and of course, we'll be back tomorrow.
12: If the Lord say the same.
11: And we trust that he will.
12: And this has been a Terrence J.
11: and Kimberly J.
12: Production.
11: Bye-bye.
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1: 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Kids playing in the streets instead of on TV. 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
4: 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So, I want to talk to you about an article I read I think may be of interest. People with lipoprotein A gene variant may benefit from daily aspirin. So this is research we're currently watching. An inexpensive blood test may help clarify who might benefit from a daily low-dose aspirin, according to new research findings. Aspirin is no longer advisable for preventing a first heart attack because the benefits, which are fewer heart attacks, are offset by the risks, more cases of serious gastrointestinal bleeding. However, people with a gene variant that causes high levels of lipoprotein A, that's a fatty particle similar to LDL cholesterol, have a much higher risk of heart disease than people without the variant. When people with the variant take low-dose daily aspirin, however, their risk of heart attacks and related problems drops down to the level of people without the variant, according to three clinical studies involving a total of nearly 45,000 people. The so-called genetic aspirin test, which identifies the lipo A variant, is commercially available for between $25 and $50. This one-time test could be a helpful tool for guiding low-dose aspirin use. So keep that in mind.
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7: 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Now, I want to talk to you today about something very, very important. Now, you guys that know me know how I feel about my weed smokers out there. So I found an article I thought you would find very interesting. And the title of this article is Marijuana Linked to Double Risk of Cardiovascular Death. So using marijuana daily or occasionally might not seem dangerous, especially now that it's commonly used for medicinal and recreational purposes, but increasing evidence suggests that the drug is bad for your heart and longevity. The latest research, which is an analysis published online June 17th of this year by the journal Heart, suggests that cannabis use doubles the risk of dying early from cardiovascular disease. Scientists pooled the data from 24 recent studies from around the world involving about 200 million people ages 19 to 59. Compared with people who didn't use cannabis, people who did had a 29% higher risk for sudden heart attacks or angina, a 20% higher risk for stroke, and twice the risk of premature death from cardiovascular disease. So I know a lot of people think that you puff this stuff, it's no big deal, and they say, well, it's not cigarettes, but I'm telling you, it can take you away from here. I saw somebody in the emergency room recently who had a heart attack, and all they do is smoke weed. So I have seen it in real time. So I'm telling you, stop messing around, leave that crap alone, stay healthy. Love you guys. Peace.
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0: Smooth 88.1 WHOV, where jazz lives. The Norfolk Waterfront Jazz Festival is coming to Town Point Park in downtown Norfolk on the Elizabeth River, under the stars, under the sky. And coming to the Norfolk Waterfront Jazz Festival, let's see, we got Jonathan Butler, we got Paul Taylor, Regina Bell, Spira Gyra, Michael Langton, Gerald Albright. And the list goes on that list. Someone who was here, I think you came in with Dave Kahn's Summer Horns. I think that's the last time I saw you. But
1: I think so.
0: On the phone and also on the show is Mindy Hebert. How you doing, Mindy?
1: I'm doing great. I can't wait to come back. I mean, it is time. It's overtime. So I'm psyched. The band is ready. We're going to rock the place.
0: I've been, this is the first time that we've actually talked. I saw you when you were here because I was hosting that particular concert as well. I saw you, but didn't get a chance to really talk to you, get to know you. You've been playing your music for a long time. And for those of you who do not know Mindy, in this conversation, I don't call them interviews, but in this conversation, we're going to find out who Mindy is, what Mindy is all about, and what to expect when she comes to the Norfolk Waterfront Jazz Fest. So you've had several number one singles, and you kind of took a turn off into a kind of rockish blues type thing with the Bone Shakers. Now, you were doing smooth jazz, and then you decided to slide off into another direction. What made you do that?
1: You know what? I grew up with a lot of rock and blues and soul music around me, and it was always a part of my life. But, you know, I started my career in smooth jazz, and I was successful, and it was awesome, and I loved it all. But at a certain point, I just thought, you know, to be an artist, you really should show people all of who you are. And I was moonlighting, you know, playing with guys from the Rolling Stones and from Fleetwood Mac and from Neil Young's band. And I was just like, you know, I'm going to ask my friends to make a record with me, help me kind of show this other part of me to my normal fans, you know. And so they did. And so Joe Perry from Aerosmith did a duet with me, Booker T. Jones. We wrote a song together. Trombone Shorty joined me. Max Weinberg from Bruce Springsteen's band. Waddy Wachtel, who plays with Stevie Nicks, is her music director. Kev Moe. It was super fun. And that was kind of, you know, I joke that that was the gateway drug for Mindy Hebert and the Bone Shakers. And we just went full tilt and just made four blues rock records, played all the rock festivals and blues festivals. You know what? It was super, super fun. But my home is here in smooth jazz, and I love it here. This is my family. And so, you know, I came back and, of course, started making records that weren't as blues rock.
0: So you know something that I like about you? You are not... See, a lot of musicians today decide I want to be a musician and then start putting out records and trying to sound like everybody else, and they don't have their own distinct sound. So I hear you, and I know that's you. I know that's Mindy Hebert. And you didn't just up and say, I want to up and play an instrument. I mean, you go all the way back to high school as a drum major in a marching band. I can relate to that because I was the captain of the band and first chair in the and I played trumpet, played in bands, so I get that.
1: I love that.
0: Yeah, so.
1: Yeah, I love that. You were a total band geek, just like I was.
0: And, yeah.
1: You know,
0: band babies.
1: A million years later, and band geeks unite. Like, I loved it so much. Like you said, I became the drum major, and I was, I think I was born to lead a band. It was just supposed to happen. But to speak to what you said, I want to make music that moves me. And if that happens to be more pop, or if that happens to be more rock, so be it. You know, I have songs that are super soulful, super R&B. I have songs that you can dance to, but I have songs that you can hold your lighter in the air and rock out with. So I make music that makes me happy. And I always hope that you guys like it as much as I like it. But I got to wake up to me and be proud of what I'm doing.
0: So
1: I always try and stretch and you know,
0: And you're classically trained too, as well. So you went to the Berklee College of Music in Boston. You were in the Florida All-State Jazz Band, and so this has basically been your life. And then academically, you were sound too, graduating magna cum laude. And go ahead, I'm like, go ahead, Mindy. So, and then you play with a lot of people. You mentioned a couple of people, like, but you didn't mention John Tesh. You didn't mention Jonathan Butler. You didn't mention Tina Marie. You didn't mention Rick Ron. You've done some television work. You did some work with the Backstreet Boys. Tell me a little bit more about your journey. I mean, when you first, how you got your first record deal. Tell me a little bit about that.
1: Sure. You know, when I moved to Los Angeles after Berklee College of Music, and I just thought, you know, this is it. This is the place to create a career. And I quickly found out, oh, wow, they don't need another sax player. They've got every crazy great sax player known to man here. Oh, my. And I started playing. I would play on the street. I would play anywhere they'd let me, you know. And I literally got hired off the street. I had my case out, Santa Monica, you know, it was 3rd Street Promenade in Santa Monica. And Bobby Lyle stood there and was listening to me play.
0: Wow.
1: And he stayed around and he goes, you know, very good. And I'm making a record right now. I would love for you to play on it. And I'm starting a tour. And I would love for you to go on it. And that was the start of, you know, now a lifetime friendship. On my last record that came out last year, I have a song called 3rd Street Promenade, and it features Bobby.
0: You know.
1: And it's just awesome. I mean, this guy literally hired me standing on the street corner playing.
0: Did you know it was Bobby Lyle? Did you know who he was?
1: Oh, yeah.
0: Okay.
1: I mean, you know, I have a degree from the utmost contemporary music.
0: Right, Berklee, right.
1: School in
0: okay.
1: The world, you know? I knew artists. I knew, you know. But I also knew I was following in Gerald Albright's footsteps. And I remember Bobby Lyle saying to me, you know, every sax player who comes through my band leaves for a very brilliant solo career.
0: Mm.
1: So you're next, you know? Mm. And I felt the pull of that. And for many years, I played for other people because it was hard to get a record deal in those days. It wasn't like today that you can just record it in your bedroom and make it happen, you know? I played with Jonathan Butler. I toured with Tina Marie, like you said, Duran Duran. 2 years on the road with the Backstreet Boys, you know, playing to 100,000 screaming girls every night. I started Mandy Moore's first band.
0: Mm.
1: And yeah, I was the featured player on American Idol, not a contestant. But anytime they needed a sax solo, I would come in. And that led to touring with Aerosmith, which was just a blast. So yeah, my resume is all over the map, but I was actually playing with Jonathan Butler when Bud Harner from Verve Records was at the concert, and he came up and he goes, I'd love to sign you to a solo deal. And I just said, well, I'm about to leave for the end of the Backstreet Boys tour, but can I send you music? And he goes, yeah. And literally at the end of the tour, he signed me, and we were in making a record, and it was done. And it was just
0: Bud awesome. Is such a great guy. Yeah, I remember when Bud called me and told me I found this girl. The band was playing in a bar, and she can really sing, and I'm going to put out a single. I'm going to send it to you. And I'm thinking, well, I got something I want you to hear. I'm thinking about signing her. And that woman turned out to be the number one smooth jazz vocalist in the world. And that was, Lindsey Webster. So
1: yeah,
0: you know, I mean,
1: Bud is a great guy. He's got a great ear, and that's why, you know, Bud Harner signed me in 2002 to Verve Records, and that's why in 2026 he's still my manager. Like, he's good people, and you keep good people in your life.
0: He's the best of the best, the best of the best. Those of you who just tuned in, I'm talking to Mindy Hebert, and she'll be performing. Let me tell you the lineup. The lineup on Friday is Kim Scott, Michael Langton, Paul Taylor, Regina Bell, and Jonathan Butler on opening night. On Saturday, you kind of get a little bit more. You got Reagan Whiteside, Mindy Abair, who I'm on the phone with right now, Spyra Gyra, Gerald Albright. I'm your MC and ambassador and have been for the past 10, 15 years. I don't know how long it's been. But at any rate, we're going to have a great time at Town Point Park. That's Friday, August 21st and August 22nd. You sound like my kind of girl. A lot of life. What do you do when, and I ask everybody this, when you are not playing and you want to kind of wind down, what do you like to do?
1: I'm a wine girl.
0: Uh-oh.
1: I mean, you know, I married a wine guy, you know, and we started our company, Wine and Jazz, 7 years ago now. And so we're drinking great wine. We live up in wine country in Sonoma now. And it's nice to kick back with a great bottle of wine. We make 9 wines a year now and take people on amazing vacations. We call them wine and jazz adventures. We curate, you know, groups of 40 people to go, you know, at a 5-star resort.
0: So you have your own wine?
1: You know, yes.
0: Really? What's it called?
1: Absolutely. It's called wineandjazz.com.
0: And
1: go there, you'll check it out.
0: So what flavors?
1: We make different wines every year, which is part of the fun of being in our wine and jazz club. We have a Cabernet, it's called Viva La Rock. Everything is music-oriented, and every wine comes with a playlist.
0: Mm.
1: We start other people's wines. My husband ran wineries his whole life. Wineries like Kendall Jackson and
0: Favorite.
1: And Mom Napa. I mean, he's the real thing. So he hires winemakers like I hire musicians. And we have this beautiful life. So when I'm not playing for you guys on August 22nd, I'm hosting in a couple weeks my wine and jazz adventure to Portugal. So we take 40 people, put them in a beautiful 5-star resort, and I curate musicians and artists around the world to come play in castles and in chateaus.
0: Mm.
1: Just blow your mind with Michelin-starred restaurants. So it's really fun. It's a... That's what I do when I'm not, you know, making a record or, you know, on tour playing for you.
0: What inspires you? I mean, what puts you in that place you need to be in to make music?
1: You know what? I think life inspires my music. And you mentioned, you know, I don't necessarily follow the crowd. I use my life as inspiration for my music, and that's why no record is the same. We grow and we morph as human beings. We reinvent, we learn, we, you know, morph into different things. So I write songs about falling in love, which is on the chart this week at number 2. I write songs about, you know, playing on the street with Bobby Lyle years ago, Third Street Promenade. It's real things that I'm writing songs about. So I love getting out there. I love traveling. I love, you know, goofing off with my friends, going to the beach. You'll see me put up the pictures of my feet on the beach. You know, gotta get a little beach. I'm white. I need a tan.
0: So you just you get up every morning. You just enjoy life.
1: I do. I try and live my best life. I know that sounds super cliche, but at the end of the day, I get to drink wine and play music with my friends for a living.
0: And get paid for it.
1: It's brilliant. It's brilliant, this thing I've concocted.
0: Yeah. I know exactly what you're talking about. And then other things that you've done that people probably don't know about, you know, you've been... you've been on the CBS, in the CBS Orchestra on The Late Show with David Letterman, Jimmy Fallon, Tavis Smiley, and something else that blew my mind. So, the National Academy of Recording Arts and Sciences, you were the president of the Los Angeles chapter?
1: Yes, I was the president of the Los Angeles chapter of the Recording Academy, which is, for those of you who don't know, the company that puts on the Grammys. And I, you know, it's an elected office. And then I went on to run for national trustee. And so I was the president and on the National Board of Trustees for the Recording Academy for 10 years. And we did just amazing things. You know, what really drew me to it were the chances for outreach. And, you know, our kids don't have the possibilities that we had as band geeks. You and I were talking about, like, we were in the band.
0: In the band, right.
1: That was our identity, you know, and a lot of kids don't have that possibility now. So we united so many charitable organizations to work together with the Grammys to bring resources to kids. And we just did so much work for songwriters and, you know, creators of music to retain their rights, to get paid for their copyrights and their music correctly. So it's a beautiful organization to be a part of because you've got the power of the entire community, R&B, jazz, rock, you know, hip-hop, country, everything. And, you know, everyone's united, gets along, and works for the common good of musicians and artists, and that's a beautiful thing.
0: You said something that I live by, you know, living in the moment, because I, you know, my philosophy is the only thing that you have is right now, today. You don't have yesterday because yesterday is gone. It's never coming back. Nothing you do today is going to change yesterday. It's history. You're no sense in dragging it into today if it's not a good thing. And tomorrow really does not exist because when tomorrow comes, it'll be today. So all you have is today. And you make the best of it and you hope for tomorrow because tomorrow's a promise. Hope for, it's not real. I mean, to me. Anyway,
1: sure.
0: You feel me on that?
1: I do. Preach. I think, you know, yes, we all have to make our lives count, you know, and I love the fact that we can use our music to speak our truth. You know, we just did a big cancer benefit last week. It was myself and Kenny Lattimore. And what a beautiful thing that we can use music to draw people in to then give to help fight cancer. So, you know, I think we use our lives and our talents and the people around us and our friends to unite and make the world a better place, you know, make it a nice place to be as much as we can. So I definitely subscribe to that.
0: So do you have a fear of something?
1: I don't like roaches.
0: I don't like roaches either.
1: I know. I don't like them.
0: I hate them.
1: Up in Florida, they don't exist, by the way, in Sonoma.
0: They don't
1: move on
0: at all. Well, see,
1: there's hardly any bugs up here.
0: Look, I'm from Savannah, Georgia, so you know we got water bugs, roaches, mosquitoes the size of flies. I mean, you know, it's real bad.
1: You can ride the mosquitoes to work. Look, I know that there's no. I'm not scared of a lot. Like, I'm pretty fearless. But if a roach walks past me, you know.
0: It's so creepy.
1: I can't reason my way out of it. Like, it's small. They don't bite. It really doesn't matter. I'm super scared of them.
0: I don't like them, and I'm not a big fan of spiders either. You know, so you and I are the same in that regard. Anybody, is there anybody, flipping gears, is there anybody that you have not played with that you would love to either write with or perform with or just sit down and get some wisdom from?
1: I love that question. That's a good one. I've had the chance to work with a lot of my idols and, you know, working with the guys from Aerosmith or playing with Buddy Guy or the Gap Band or, you know, so many great musicians. I think probably the person that comes to mind first is Bonnie Raitt.
0: Mm.
1: I love her. She's just a super strong woman. She leads with her heart. She sings about things that matters. And she's just had this very long career. I don't want to be a one and done. You know, obviously I've been making records since the year 2000. I want a career and I want it to mean something. And she just makes quality music. And I really have so much respect for her.
0: I would love to hear that collaboration. Wow.
1: You and me both.
0: Yeah. So
1: we'll see.
0: Look, you're the kind of person, and I'm pretty sure when you get here, you know, I'm tapping on your dressing room door because we got to chat a minute. You know, I know you're gonna get there, you know, before you got to go on. You know, you're not the kind of person just run in there and just run on stage. So we're definitely gonna chop it up a little bit. I wish we had more time, but anyway, do want to let you know that Mindy is going to be at the Norfolk Waterfront Jazz Festival, and Smooth 88.1 WHOV will have a tent, and right beside that tent, there's going to be CD signings and autographs and all that kind of thing. Are you bringing CDs for sale or no?
1: Oh, yeah, I'm bringing CDs. I'm bringing scarves. We have scarves with wine and jazz.
0: So you got merch.
1: Oh, I got merch. I got stuff. I get jewelry, you know, different songs of mine and stuff. So, yeah, come over to the merch table. I'll find some stuff. But come rock out with us. My band is so great, and I love playing for you guys. It's just beautiful out there. So let's have some fun together.
0: Well, you know, I was going to ask you, did you have closing words, but you already did it. But I do want to say Saturday, August 22nd, it's going to be great. Friday's going to be great with Jonathan Butler, Michael Langton, Paul Taylor, Regina Bell, and Kim Scott. But Saturday, Reagan Whiteside, Mindy Hebert, Spira Jara, Gerald Albright. I'll be your host and MC, and I'm looking forward to Mindy. I'm so looking forward to seeing you solo, because every time I've seen you, you've been playing with somebody else. But it'll be great to see you solo. So looking forward to
1: That's
0: seeing you
1: crazy.
0: Live.
1: That's crazy. I love it. You're going to have a blast. And thank you for taking the time. It's always fun to talk to you. So let's do it more often. But I'll see you.
0: All right.
1: Second.
0: All right.

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